at my door. I heard you knocking, but I didn't care at all. I had been in all night just staring at the wall. I didn't really want to see you anymore. Coming from the road, you took your coat off and you threw it on the floor. You said, I can't believe you want to hurt me so. I said, I'm not supposed to be like this, you know.

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0: durch die Nacht mit Alex Berlin.
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0: Hi.
1: Good morning. It's quite
0: Good
1: early.
0: Morning.
1: I've been, I didn't sleep, actually.
0: What?
1: I was just shredding on guitar.
0: Well, you look fantastic. Get back up, Jade. Yeah. We're going to drive to D.C. today.

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I love you. Y'all have a blast. Bye.

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Wish I could do something new, but nobody wants to hear that. They just want the classics. Can't blame them, really.

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On today's show, we have interviews from Eva Under Fire. We also have an interview with Anthony Schmirit to come your way as well, and that comes alongside a load of new music. And you've already heard Shed 7 with Stand Together, and up next is Anya Goal. The track is called OU London, and it's here on the Sound Labs Future Hits.

0: Forever Right Now.
1: And that was Jerub with Forever Right Now. Now it's time for our first interview of the show, and it comes from Eva Under Fire. They've got a brand new record out this week. We had a chat with them all about it. So Eva Under Fire, how are you?
2: I'm wonderful. I'm a little jet lagged, but I'm good.
3: Good. No, good. Great to hear. I'm glad you're doing okay. And we've been playing a single of yours called The Words You Say. Tell us a little bit about the single, first of all.
2: You know, it was really cool getting to write that one. I had started that song a long time ago, and originally what is now the hook was the first verse. So when we got it in studio, we were really talking about it. It came to life in like a whole different way than I had envisioned, but it's so much better than I could have envisioned on my own, you know? So that's kind of the beauty of getting into the studio and getting a bunch of other eyes and ears on it sometimes, is it can become something, maybe even better.
3: Yeah, for sure. And you've also got Maria from, In This Moment on the track. How did that collaboration come about?
2: Yeah, so Maria is on Villainous, and she and I share a manager. So when, you know, Villainous was kind of written for me, you know, personally, it's a bit of a female rage sort of vibe. And I just, there was no better feature than to get Maria's, got this really intense, haunting vocal that I thought would be so sick. So I was really excited that when we asked, she agreed to do it. And, you know, fast forward, she was also a part of the video, and she had messaged me on Instagram and was really excited to be part of it. And so that was really fun for her to share. And, you know, I'm like, she didn't have to do that, but that was so sweet of her.
3: Yeah, no, for sure. And that is, both of those tracks are coming off the new record, Villainous, as you mentioned, yes. Coming out July the 10th. What can we expect to hear on the record?
2: More heavy music. This is heavier than we have been before. That was intentional. We've been through some things. This whole Villainous album is the story of a character arc, how one would become villainous, and the reasons why. So I think it's like a really cool villain backstory. Each song sort of has its own sort of piece in the whole. I guess in the whole story or in the whole like film, in my mind, it's a very like cinematic, almost like our version of Gotham sort of story.
3: Yeah. And you mentioned that it was intentional to go heavier. How much of the record itself, the sound wise, was fully intentional, or was there a fair chunk of it that was kind of just happened as you were writing and recording it?
2: No, all of it was very intentional. So I think, let me explain that a little further. The intention was to be very authentic. The intention was to explore themes that we had not explored before. The intention was to really be honest about our big feelings. And sometimes, you know, on the first album, it seemed a little bit, you know, kind of hopeful and fun at certain moments. We were not hopeful and fun on this record. This was dingier and grittier, and that was intentional.
3: Yeah, and when you look to the future, do you think you'll continue going in that direction, or do you think you might revert back to the more kind of softer side, I guess?
2: That's a great question. I feel like every album is its own journey. So I don't know. I can't say for certain. I know that this album felt really great. It will depend on the mood that strikes us the next time we're in studio.
3: Yeah, for sure. And I'm sure you wrote more than what made it onto this record. What happens to those now? Is it a case of trying them again down the line, or will it be a case of binning them off and starting again when the time comes?
2: Yeah, you're very insightful. So we wrote like 21 songs or something like that. All of them were accepted. So the intention there is everything will see the light of day eventually. This album was curated to be its own story. And afterward, there are standalones and maybe some version of a deluxe coming down the line with some other cool stuff. But yeah, so we'll all see the light of day.

And I hope you enjoyed the interview there with Eva Under Fire, followed by their latest single, The Words You Say. Hopefully you enjoyed that. Now, we are all over social media, so come and find us at The Sound Lab, yes, on all the socials. You can also check out the website, thesoundlabuk.co.uk. So while you go and find us on all the socials and give us some follows, of course, we've got a couple of tracks to play you. We've got some Tooth Gore on the way, but up next is Martin Christiansen. The track is called The Club, and it's here on the Sound Lab's Future Hits.

and you've just heard a couple of tracks. Tooth Gore was at first with Scum of the Sea, and that was followed by Will Lindley with I Loved, I Lost. 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

that was Some Days Are Darker with Dead Romance. 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So once you've finished listening to today's episode of Future Hits, make sure you go and check them out and listen to them, of course. And while you go and find it to save to listen to later on, of course, we've got a new track from Benjamin Steer. The track is called Dog Eat Dog and is here on the Sound Lab's Future Hits.

0: And that was Mandy Brown Oyabana with Breathe. Hopefully you enjoyed that. Now it's time for our second interview of the show, and it comes from Anthony Schmirek. He is releasing brand new music and a new album coming out in August, and we've got his track The Heron to play straight up after. So Anthony Schmirek, how are you?
1: I'm grand, yeah. I did again expect the light to come on behind you. It didn't, even that time. As soon as I heard the robot recording in progress voice, I thought maybe he's
2: maybe
1: having
2: I've
1: me
2: got
1: up.
2: It wrong. Sadly not. No, sadly not. But good news is that we have been playing a few singles of yours. Most recently, Chalk is the one we've been playing. Tell us a bit about the single first of all.

0: Yeah, I mean, it's so difficult to pick singles from an album, basically, is where I'll start there with that. We didn't make, I think the reason I really like that it's a single and it's currently being played on the radio and stuff is that we didn't make it as a single. And sometimes you do make songs to be like, this has got a big hook and this is what, this is radio friendly or whatever. And Chalk's, 5 minutes 20 long. I've always wanted to do like a longer single. It's again pretty niche. They're all pretty niche. It's a snooker metaphor this time. And yeah, it's just sort of a roller. It's kind of I'm doing a different thing with my voice in this one. It's not sort of like a poem, just a poem over the top. It's sort of borrowing, I'd probably borrowing a bit from like post-punk and that sort of delivery actually, which is was a nice thing to try on.
1: Yeah, for sure. And it's coming off your second record, Decoding Birdsong, coming out 21st of August. What can we expect to hear on the record?
0: There's so many surprises yet to be revealed, I think, on the album, which is very exciting. I do think my worst thing that happens to me as a consumer of music is where you've heard like three or four songs off the album, and then you get the album, and the rest of them sort of feel like filler, or they just sort of pad in these four things you've heard. And yeah, we really struggled really to pick which ones to showcase. I do think it's sort of like 14 songs that could be released of singles as singles really. It's a big dance record. The slower, sadder parts are slower and sadder, and the dancier parts are bigger and dancier, I guess. Yeah, that's the way to explain it. Yeah, it's a maximalist approach, I feel, this time.
1: Good, yeah, no, great to hear. And the sound that you've made with this record, was it the sound you wanted, or is it kind of just how it turned out as you were writing and recording it?
0: A good question. I think I went into the second one, every studio session I was in, I was really trying to like subvert what I'd done before. I was like, it won't be this, and it's not going to sound like this anymore, and it'll be this. And I think probably my intention going into it was that it would sound more different than it does. There was like, I did it on the first album as well, to be fair. And I'm going like, oh, well, I'm just going to, there won't be any spoken word on this song. I'm just going to sing it. And there's a bit more singing, there's a bit more melody on this one. They're a bit more. I feel like it's a bit less invasive, this record. It's a bit like, if you're not in the mood to listen to spoken word, I think you can listen to it as a dance record. It's a bit less, not that there's fewer words, because there are certainly a lot of words again. But yeah, maybe I've got the balance a bit better this time. I'm really proud of it as a piece. It's there are themes through it that some of the songs join together. There are some repeated lyrics and stuff like that. It's supposed to be an album, this one. So, as they always are, I guess that's how I approach it.
1: Yeah, fair enough. And I'm sure you wrote more than what made it onto the record. What happens to those now? Is it a case of trying them again down the line or binning them off and starting again?
0: In terms of the ones that I was trying to make really different,
1: Well, any tracks that kind of didn't make the record itself?
0: yeah, there were a few, and there are. I mean, a good example of that really is The Heron, like the lead single. I worked on that with a different producer, actually, like the lyrics and the concept of it, to try it out. He's a really great producer, and we made this sort of like it was almost like a. It was leaning in sort of hip hop. It was a bit more chill again, and I loved the song. I loved the version of what we made. It was really well produced. It was really. It had a different chorus. It was a completely different tempo and stuff, and it wasn't a dance tune. And then, really, when I started making the rest of the record, I sort of went back to The Heron and was like, "No, it needs to be a dance record." So there's a lot of that. There's a song later in the album called Commune, which is sort of like a bit, maybe like a bit New Order, a bit The Charlatan sort of thing. It's like quite Mancunian, and that was all sung at first, and now it's not. We sort of steered away from that a little bit, but still different. It sounds, yeah, I don't think people will immediately go, that's an Anish Merrick song, which is quite exciting to me.

universe and dance until you fall off the earth. 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The heron waits patiently, unfazed by self-service checkouts or pouches of tobacco. I know falling in love feels trivial with everything that's going on, but what if we're actually onto something? And then the heron says...

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Calling it to work haunted. Lost in a vertical video called Moments Before Disaster Part 4. Stop trying so hard. Your personality has been broken apart and sold back to you in a series of short form clips. The horrors persist, but you are that same child jumping garden to garden. Ice cream dripping between your knuckles.

Rare aesthetic, reluctant hope core memories operating on a strict one in, one out policy. The young and the dying have the worst philosophies, and you are both but also neither. Nay cheek, nay chance. Never leave the bookies with a smile on your face, and remember that herons wait for no one but themselves. Good things come to those who hesitate. And then the heron says, you'll never be alone. And you gotta be patient.

And I hope you enjoyed the interview there with Anthony Smirek, followed by his single The Heron, which is coming off his brand new record coming out in August. And that's the end of the Sound Lab's future hits, but to finish off the hour, we have Antoba for you. Moon Tears is the name of the track, and it's here on the Sound Lab's future hits.